0: You talked about Matthew Bailey. They're calling that the Chief.
1: Yeah, that's a good name for it.
0: It really is.
1: And he's a good player. He's led the team in tackles the last 2 years, and I'll bet he leads them in tackles again this year.
0: Yep, he had 76 last year. Lauren Tate, thank you, my friend.
1: Yes, sir.
0: Lauren Tate, columnist from the News Gazette, co-hosts with yours truly on some radio shows, and Brian Barnhart in the Champaign radio market, so always good to catch up with him. Coming up, we've got more to come. We're going to hear from all six captains. We'll hear from head coach Brett Bielema as well, and then we'll have the keys to the game as we continue. Stay with us here on the Countdown to Kickoff Wiffles Hybrids pregame show from Learfield.
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0: Hello again, everybody, and welcome to University of Illinois football from Champaign, where the Fighting Illini just have entered Geese Memorial Stadium as they get set to open the 2026 season.

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0: 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Let's take a look at your local schedule for this Friday, and it's going to be another hot one, particularly for high school football as we enter in week number 3. 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Other sports today, weather permitting in high school baseball, include South Central at Altamont, Santee at Counter-Eric Beecher City, Totopolis hosting Oda Patoka, Brownstown St. Elmo at Neoga. One game has already been postponed for the NTC, and that's North Clay hosting the Dietrich. That has been postponed to September 22nd. Also in boys golf today, we have the Richland County invite at the Richland County Country Club. And a quick peek in for tomorrow. In high school soccer, Altamont at Olney, St. Anthony hosting St. Thomas More, Newton at Charleston, and cross country, St. Anthony Robinson at the Chrisman Cowship, FEM, Totopolis, Dietrich, Cumberland, Neoga, Newton, Mattoon, Charleston, all at the Charleston Invite at Eastern Illinois University. And of course, plenty of high school volleyball on tap for tomorrow as well. St. Anthony at the Olney Tiger Classic, St. Elmo at the Wayne City Tournament, Neoga at the Mattoon Invite, and of course, we have the Altamont Invitational with games being taken place at both the high school and grade school with matches starting at 8:30 a.m. Stay cool out there. This is Travis Sparks reporting for Cromwell Media Sports.
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6: 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I'm a physical therapy assistant from HSHS St. Anthony's Physical Rehab and Wellness. As kids return to school, here are some tips to help select a backpack to prevent back strain. Number one, choose a backpack with wide, well-padded shoulder straps and make sure your child uses both straps to distribute the weight of the backpack evenly over the back. Backpacks shouldn't be carried on one shoulder, as having all the weight on one shoulder can lead to muscle strain. Number two, tighten the straps to keep the load closer to the back. It is also important to organize the items inside so that heavier items are low and towards the center of the backpack. Number three, encourage your child to pack lightly by only carrying items needed for the day. A backpack should never weigh more than 10 to 20% of your child's body weight. And number four, you might also consider getting a crossbody bag, which is a good alternative for carrying books and supplies. Following these tips should help prevent strain on your child's back. Here's to a good and safe school year.
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0: got the team that everybody's trying to take down in the Rams, and whether you agree or not, on paper, Vegas odds, they're the team to beat in the NFC. But in AFC, where year after year it was, well, it's the Chiefs until it's not, it's the Chiefs until it's not, the AFC feels completely wide open outside of a couple of teams. Like, it's kind of anybody's game. I think that that makes it really fun as we go into this. And even when we were, you know, the guys were making their playoff predictions yesterday, no matter how you slice it, AFC or NFC, you got a handful of teams where you're like, wait, I don't have room for them? I don't have them in the playoffs. Like, it's going to be a really fun and, I think, wide open season, all kicking off Wednesday night in Seattle. Mm-hmm. And then Thursday night, which is really Friday morning, Netflix with us in Melbourne, Australia, 6:30 Eastern, 8 pregame, 8:30 Eastern kick. I'm going to get this down in my head. I'm going to be waking up. I'm going to be doing the game over breakfast. It's
1: It'll
0: be a lot
1: great,
0: of fun.
1: Man. It'll be great. And for those on Netflix who are hiding on the Zoom right now, hiding their cameras on the Zoom, this is how long Tom and I usually talk. And I do look forward already to the next time. I'm so happy for you, bud. I'm so happy.
0: Appreciate
1: for you.
0: It.
1: It's great to see your smiling face up there. And say hi to the Melbourne Chamber of Commerce for me, okay?
0: I will.
1: Since you're such a already woven into the community,
0: I want to participate in a smoke ceremony, and I want to hold a koala.
1: Okay.
0: I think one of those two things will happen.
1: Okay,
0: we might need to work on the koala.
1: Don't know about the smoke ceremony. I don't know. Does Netflix test? I have no idea. Maybe we'll find that out.
2: They got TJ Plus down there.
1: Oh, I don't know if that's what he's referring.
2: Whoa.
1: To. Okay.
0: All I know is it was a big thing. It's a huge part of the presentation. I want the smoke ceremony.
1: Ladies and gentlemen, right, Tom Pelissero. We'll hope to speak to you very soon.
0: Absolutely.
1: Safe journey. Appreciate That's Tom Pelissero, part of Netflix's coverage, as well as The Ringer as well. We're back here on Disney Plus in a moment. 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
10: Hi, my name is Doris Zeruzin. I'm a physical therapy assistant from HSHS St. Anthony's Physical Rehab and Wellness. As kids return to school, here are some tips to help select a backpack to prevent back strain. Number one, choose a backpack with wide, well-padded shoulder straps and make sure your child uses both straps to distribute the weight of the backpack evenly over the back. Backpacks shouldn't be carried on one shoulder, as having all the weight on one shoulder can lead to muscle strain. Number two, tighten the straps to keep the load closer to the back. It is also important to organize the items inside so that heavier items are low and towards the center of the backpack. Number three, encourage your child to pack lightly by only carrying items needed for the day. A backpack should never weigh more than 10 to 20% of your child's body weight. And number four, you might also consider getting a crossbody bag, which is a good alternative for carrying books and supplies. Following these tips should help prevent strain on your child's back. Here's to a good and safe school year.
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0: 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The phone lines are all lit, which means there's no reason to, you know, sit here and get through to Adam because he's sitting right here.
1: Hey.
0: Adam Chudwin doing his annual, I'd like to please play the Chicago Bears win-loss game.
1: Yes.
0: Are you heading back home?
2: I am, yeah.
0: You are?
2: 12:45 flight.
0: Okay, very good. Let's Here we go. So let's get you out.
1: Ball,
0: let's get you out. Right, let's get you out. Let's get you through. All right, play the music, please. All right, Adam. By the way, I was on Waddle and Sylvie yesterday. You were kind enough to say you watched the YouTube.
2: Yeah, great interview. Yeah.
0: I appreciate you saying that, but it really was on them. I was just there, so I didn't get fined. No, I do love being on with them. And all of Chicago is listening to you right now.
2: No a lot pressure. Of pressure.
0: Yeah, I was about to say. What happens when they visit the Carolina Panthers to start the season, sir?
2: The Panthers always give me joy because that was the trade that got us Caleb Williams. I almost said Wilson because I saw him last night at the Cubs game.
0: Right.
2: That's a win. It's a close game. Okay. I think the Panthers will be good, but that's a win.
0: All right, Vikings at Bears.
2: I don't trust Kyler Murray. I think the Bears step up in that game. We win our home opener.
0: 2-0. 2-0 now. Home on Monday night against the Eagles.
2: That's going to be an awesome game. I think we come out strong. A lot of people are saying, oh, because we beat the Eagles last year, they're going to come back and get us. I disagree with that.
0: All right.
2: Start 3-0.
0: 3-0.
2: We're hot.
0: All right. Bears hosting the Jets.
2: I don't really need to say anything for that.
0: 4-0 at the Packers.
2: I hate to say it, but I think Green Bay gets their revenge and we lose that game.
0: 4-1 at the Falcons.
2: I think that'll be a sneaky tough game, but we end up pulling away.
0: 5-1, home for the Patriots on a Thursday night.
2: Brockman, that's going to be fun.
1: Let's go.
2: If we don't go, we got to watch together. That'll be a fun game. Primetime matchup. You have Caleb versus Drake May. I think the Bears win the game.
0: Mm-hmm. 6-1 at the Seahawks on a Monday night.
2: That's going to be a very difficult game. As you said, that should have been the opener. I'm happy it's not, though, but I still think we get the loss.
0: Okay. 6-2, Bucks at Bears.
2: Baker, they're a good team. They don't play that well in Chicago in terms of, like, the weather. I think the Bears win that game.
0: Okay. 7-2 off the bye, home for the Saints.
2: I don't think the Saints are that good. I think the Bears...
0: That's a hot take.
1: Yeah. Wow.
0: All right.
2: So you got hot take.
0: 1, 2, 3, 4, 5, 8-2 home. You're at the Lions on Thanksgiving.
2: We struggle against the Lions. They dominated us last year, even though we had Ben Johnson. He had a great season. I just don't see us winning that game, unfortunately.
0: The Eberflus game, unfortunately. Although, fortunately, yeah, led you to Ben
2: Doing
0: Johnson.
2: Doing you PTSD over here, right?
0: Home for the Jacksonville Jaguars.
2: Another good team. We have a tough schedule this year, man. But that's another team where... They're going to have to come into Chicago in cold weather. We get the win there.
0: Okay. At the Dolphins.
2: I think the Dolphins are probably going to be the worst team in the league. They're in the Arch Manning sweepstakes. We win that game.
0: 10-3 Woo. At the Bills on a Saturday night.
2: Brutal game there. That's going to be very difficult. Hoskins and the Buffalo Bills get the win there. We lose.
0: Okay. 10-4 home for the Packers on Christmas afternoon.
2: Wow.
0: You got Bears, 30 seconds.
2: Bears, Packers, Christmas. Bears, we get our get back. We win that game.
0: Okay. Now you've got home for the Lions.
2: We finally beat the Lions. We win that game.
0: And then at the Vikings.
2: I think we end up losing that game.
0: Okay. You've got them 12-5.
2: Exciting season. I'm excited for the offense. A little shaky about the defense. Losing Kobe Bryant was huge. But I think Caleb has a MVP quality season.
0: Okay. There you go. There goes Adam Chudwin, everybody, off to the airport.
1: Yes.
0: Trent Green's going to be coming up. Susan's going to join us as well next hour to zoom in about Kathy Engelbert retiring from her commissionership.
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5: ABC News, I'm Mike DeBusky. The court in the Lindsey Clancy trial is now on a brief break following a whirlwind morning. After the jury once again came back deadlocked, Judge William Sullivan announced his intent to declare a mistrial. However, defense attorney Kevin Reddington has now filed a motion to stay that mistrial order. ABC's Aaron Katursky says now everyone's on a lunch break.
6: The judge is keeping to the schedule, breaking at 1 o'clock now, and for the next hour, nothing is going to happen. The judge will eat lunch, the lawyers can eat lunch, everybody can eat lunch. And then perhaps around 2 o'clock Eastern time is when he will take the bench again and explain where things stand.
5: The jury has been considering whether Clancy is criminally liable for strangling her three children in 2023. Her defense has argued she was suffering from postpartum psychosis at the time, also known as an insanity defense. The jury deliberating for 7 days. This is ABC News.
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16: And away we go. Here we are, Labor Day weekend. Hopefully you guys are having a great weekend. Larry Smith, Mike Hagley, Brad Sturdy. Listen, work already done by the Illini football team. Thursday night, getting the big win over UAB. We'll talk about that in just a moment here. We'll get some sound as well from here, some post-game locker room stuff, the press conference from Coach Bielema. We'll get caught up in the other Illini sports ongoing. Later, we'll talk about bad boys doing bad things, getting punished. That's later on. And Michael LeRoy joining us, our good friend who is the sports law expert. This 5-for-5 SEC versus LSU pro players trying to go back to college and play, even though classes have already begun, all of that. We'll go to the expert, and we'll get all that worked out. But, fellas, first off, Illinois starting the new season. How about Brett Bielema, 6-0 in season openers in Champaign? That in itself is no small feat. They get the win 42-23 Thursday nights over UAB.
17: Yeah, it was a good performance overall. I mean, a lot of things to work out. I mean, they do not have a team that has a ton of returners. And so they've got a lot of new guys, new faces in key spots. I thought, their quarterback, quarterback's most important position on the football field. We all know that. And Caden Hauser is very good. He looked fantastic. He looked like the veteran. He looked like a guy who makes good decisions, showed off the arm strength. But I just think that, we still have the same questions we're going to have, and that's how good can this defense be against a top-flight opponent, and we don't know yet. I mean, we're going to have to find out, but I do think this offense can score points against about anyone.
18: Yeah, I think Hauser is a real testament to what Bielema can do. I know he talks a lot about the unfairness and the lesser budget that Illinois has, but I will tell you that you take a look at what he's done at quarterback, and he doesn't pay top dollar for the number one ranked quarterback in the portal. And he's been incredibly effective. And if he hadn't been with Luke Altmyer, if he hadn't been with Caden Hauser, if he hadn't been with Tommy Cutlets, what would be going on with this Illinois program? You got to give Bielema credit for going in and kind of sifting through and figuring out which one's fool's gold and which one's the real one. And now we just need him to be able to do that at defensive line.
16: Yeah, exactly. Yeah, no question. Well, Caden Hauser is somebody that we heard a lot about now, right? Ever since he came over from East Carolina, first two seasons was with Michigan State, two good years with the Pirates then before he came back north here for his fifth and final season. 13 of 17, three touchdown passes and a fourth run. It's funny. He was very Luke Altmyer-esque in terms of didn't make bad decisions, put the ball. Boy, that touchdown pass, the second touchdown, both touchdown passes to Dixon were out of the money. And how about the Hail Mary throw? UAB maybe, I don't know, put a rush up? You didn't have 10 guys back in the end zone on the Hail Mary. But, boy, showed the perfect arm strength there, something that you don't get a chance to practice a lot. And yet there it was, UAB, again, knocked the ball down. Don't knock it up into somebody's hands, which is what they did. But again, Caden Hauser, I thought, made every right decision, had a nice quarterback rating. He'll face tougher defenses later, but like you guys said, I thought this was a very, very nice debut for this young man.
17: Yeah, you can see he's already developed chemistry with Colin Dixon. They were locked in. Dixon looks like, another, I'm not saying he's going to be this good, but, looks a lot like Pat Bryant out there. Just the routes they're running, the way they're doing. Obviously, Barry Lenny's still the offensive coordinator. But I thought there was the second TD you mentioned was impressive to me, not just because of the throw, but because of the patience and looking off the defender. He waited until that receiver got up, what do they call it, throwing him open or looking him off, all those things that the great quarterbacks do, whether it's Tom Brady or Chad Powers, whoever it is that is able to look that guy off and make that throw.
18: A fantastic performance, and I really look this team has some things that scare you, but you have to look at this as a journey. So these guys are playing this defense for the first time. They're going to be developing as they go through the season, but it was nice to see the offense clicking at an insanely high level. And I don't care who your competition is, the offense and Brad mentioned that, right after the game on Eye on the Illini, he's like, well, maybe they should not have scored so quickly to help the defense out.
17: Yeah,
16: it's a problem, right? When you score like in a minute, 2 minutes, Ismail Conte had the interception return in the fourth quarter to kind of seal it at that point. Look, this defense is one that there'll be a lot of questions here over the next week before they take on Duke at Gates Memorial Stadium next Saturday. The defending ACC champs, they routed down in Durham last year. Let's not forget that. But this defense giving up 413 yards, they gave up 24 first downs. But at the same time, they did hold the Blazers to only one touchdown until the final seconds and the quarterback, Ryder Burton, finally getting in from there. So it was a bend, not break. But, Brad, I think you're right. Before we came on the air, obviously there's a lot they have to work on, and it's concerning once they get into the Ohio States and Oregons on the schedule.
17: Yeah, no question. And, I think Ohio State and Oregon are concerning no matter what your defense looks like, but they're really concerning if your defense doesn't look good, right? So, we talked about this, Mike, and we've had so many times we've talked about this, but it's going to take them some time to figure it out. Even if they're elite, a new system to not be in paralysis by analysis, right? It's going to take them some time to just react and not think. And so hopefully they get that out of their system. Maybe it's just one game and they'll be locked in next game. But I think they have to tackle better regardless of what defense they play.
18: Which is a tough thing to do because they struggled last year with tackling. And some of the guys who are playing now are behind other guys who didn't tackle. So that's going to be a challenge for them. But yet you expect growth. And we've seen some guys raise up and we go, Will Holmes looks really good. So there's different players that are already developing. So we've got to see how the coaching staff does because that's their job.
16: Meanwhile, the running game, Khalil Valentine, 11 carries, 88 yards. Now, his career high was 95 yards on 22 carries at Purdue last year, October of 2025. But clearly, he's the feature back now. Look, 8 yards per carry. Of course, 51 yards was on the one touchdown run there at the end of the first quarter. I know there's some questions in terms of the movement there in with moving Fagan to tight end and out of the backfield. But Valentine and Lockery both have wheels. And that's a 1-2 punch. That boy is just super quick. If you put those two and they're tag teaming back there behind Hauser.
17: Yeah, no question. And, they can both go deep, right? And it goes take it to the house. We saw them both have that ability. We've seen those guys do that. I think that they're, especially the right side of the offensive line, and Jake Renfro in the middle, and then you go right, Brandon Henderson and Napik that's a really good trio right there. Now, the left side's got to catch up, I think, a little bit. But when you put them with those backs who can make plays and get, hit the home run, I think it opens up some things, and I think it'll be easier for, if they can establish that, obviously it makes it a lot easier on Hauser standing back there in the pocket.
18: Yeah, I thought that the only thing that scared me about Valentine was that he did take some big hits, and he's not the biggest guy in the world. I would prefer him not to take quite such solid shots. But that kid's got heart, and Lowry played well as also, and you get the feeling that they're kind of setting some stuff up with a few of those runs up the middle on first down. So you got to think they're maybe trying to set the table for future games.
16: Yeah, and here's the crazy thing. By the way, 52,000 plus there is great. It was a great, looked great on TV in terms of that giant scoreboard. You got that in, boy, as the video would pop up, the entire. Looked like the entire area would light up anytime they would change, whatever the color video was on that. How about only 43 plays run by this offense? To your point, slow down and take some time. They lost the time of possession game, 41-19, and still won handily by 19 points. And really, it was, again, a margin that was greater than that.
17: Yeah, definitely. I mean, the late score, you know, kind of made it look a little bit better for them. But I just, you know, it's very intriguing to see how this is all going to play out against better teams. And that's our big question. But I'm happy that they got the win, that they're off to a good start, and that we have the ability to, we aren't like Rutgers where we're wondering what happened. Right. I mean, so, you know, it could be worse. So always have that, you know, I guess is that when your rallying cry shouldn't be, we're not Rutgers, but it could be.
16: Yeah.
18: Especially when Rutgers has such a good coach, and he was baffled, you know, in his post game, you know, remarks. So I think Bielma does a great job of getting the team ready. Duke is a nice step up. And then you've got 2 weeks after the Duke game until you have to go to battle hell right in its backyard. And that will be where we see just how far this Illini team has come.
16: Yeah, no question about that. 42-23. And so now we talked about, again, Brett Bielema winning his opener now for the sixth straight year, 6-0. And again, folks, long-suffering Illinois fans, you know, that doesn't happen. Six straight. I mean, you're right, think about the 80s for that. I don't think that's, I mean, not kidding. I'm not sure even then. We'll look that up here as the show goes on. But yeah, there's no question about that. And how about looking back in terms of just this team the past 2 years? Now, so we're getting into week two against Duke. Week two, 2 years ago, that was when Illinois hosted Kansas, a team they'd lost at Kansas the year before. And a lot of Illinois fans were, you know, wondering if maybe Illinois didn't make the best move because Lance Leopold was also, right, the coach who was Illinois was considering. He goes to Kansas, and some wanted preferred him over Brett Bielema. Well, all that Illinois has done since that game, they came back in the second half and beat Kansas in week two back in 2024. Since then, Illinois is now 18-7 overall, 11-7 in conference games, 2-0 in bowl games. Kansas, meanwhile, 9-13 overall, 7-11 in conference, and they've not played in a bowl game. So for those who kind of maybe quit on Brett Bielema early, sit down. You want ketchup on that crow or hot sauce? What do you want?
17: I'll take hot sauce. But I don't need to eat any crow. But, you know, I think that Brett Bielema, and I got a lot of this, you know, people talking at this game like, here we go again, the defense can't do this. And in my head I'm going, he's won 19 games the last two seasons. It's time to give this dude the benefit of the doubt, see what happens. Yeah. Remember, you said, and this is where Illini fans have to realize, we said, we just want to go to a bowl game every year and then occasionally have better years. Well, they're on pace. They're going to, you know, they're in a good spot to go to another bowl game. Six, seven, even if it's six, seven, eight wins, that's the, and we're building. And that's where you want to be. And this is this program's on the right track.
16: Yeah.
18: Yeah, Bielma's a good match for Illinois. Sometimes you look at coaches and you say, well, is that guy a good fit? You know, I always thought Saban was a really perfect fit for Alabama. Wasn't quite as good at LSU, even though he won a title there. And I think Bielma is a perfect fit for Illinois. And I think the two of them together probably have a synergy that we'll continue to see on the football field.
16: Well, up next is Duke again. That's at home again next Saturday, the 12th. Now, this Saturday, they're playing Tulane at home. It's a 3:30 Eastern time start. It's on the ACC network for those who can get it. I never can. Maybe you have better luck. You pay more for your TV. What concerns do you have right now, very quickly, going into this Duke contest?
17: The defense, right?
16: Other than the defense.
17: That's it. All about defense for me.
16: There you go.
18: Yeah, the defense, and I hope Henderson's okay. So, but the defense is, Brad and I have been talking about that on Eye on the Illini since the exodus of those defensive linemen to parts unknown, and it's scary. So the defense is going to be what probably ultimately determines the how high this team will fly.
17: Yeah, I think it's stopping the run specifically. I like the back end. Yeah, stop the run.
16: Yeah. There you go.
18: What?
16: Very fair. All right. Let's keep it clean. Duke next week. Coming up, so we'll hear some post-game comments from Bet Bielema. Michael LeRoy is still on the way. And then again, Bad Boys Doing Bad Things still on the way on the Sports Spectacular here on the Illini Guys Radio Network.
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24: I think we have 23 players on active roster, then right, Beth? 25 of the puck. And 21 of those guys play for me, right? And I'm not just remotely proud of that. I'm super proud of that. Like, those guys, poof. I just can't imagine being told you're on an NFL roster, right? I didn't ever live that dream, right? So Tanner Arkin, James Thompson, we had three guys, and then T-Raw Edwards. I talked to T-Raw, and he made the roster in Chargers and then got traded to the Carolina Panthers, and I called him that night, and he's like, Coach, I was just calling you, right? And to hear their voice, to hear from their parents, everybody dreams of that, right? But to be on a 53-man roster, and then under my two, these guys are on practice squads. Tommy DeVito was on a practice squad and started four games as a rookie, right? Like, those guys, they're in the building. All you want to do is get in the building, and that's what you do when you're in the building. It really matters, so. It's been absolutely awesome to see all these guys get rewarded with certain things. Obviously, Spoon's contract is life-changing, game-changing, but you realize how special it is and how he achieved it, right? So those moments, like, those guys are living their dreams. They're living their best life, and it's fun to watch.
16: That was Illini head coach Brett Bielema getting a little emotional there. The presser he had earlier in the week, his final presser on Tuesday prior to the season opener against UAB. You know, we've heard him get emotional about, you know, when his mom passed, and talking about his family, his daughters, and he gets there again showing just the emotion. You know, we talked about some of the seniors leaving. He's done that. So we've known from time to time. Big guy gets a little softy. So the softer side sometimes. 42-23, Illini getting the big win. We talked in last break about Bielema now 6-0 to start his Illini tenure in season openers. We wondered, has that happened before? Well, the last time that Illinois won six straight season openers, they actually won 9 in a row from 2011 to 2019. Four different coaches, Ron Zook, Tim Beckman, Bill Cubitt, and Lovie Smith doing that. But in terms of a coach beginning his Illini tenure by winning his first six season openers, you've got to go all the way back to Bob Zupke, who won his first 9, 1913 to 1921. Of course, Zupke Field named after him. So Brett Bielema in some very, very rarefied company, joining Bob Zupke, the only Illinois coaches to win their first six season openers as Illini coach. Okay, speaking of Coach Bielema, some of his post-game comments from late Thursday night, talking about the beginning with that the Hail Mary play at the end of the first half that turned out to be a touchdown.
0: It's something that I've always kind of practiced and put a lot into. We played a little gamesmanship with them there at the end. We were going to throw a quick out, trying to get about another 5 to 6 yards and try to make either a long field goal or just give Caden another 5 yards to throw in the end zone. But I thought he had a 50-yard arm. You know, every team we play, we know how far their quarterback. We've gone back and watched high school film to see how far a kid could throw it if there is a college film. But you kind of designate your defenses off of what you believe the quarterback can throw. And obviously, I think he surprised people there.
1: First two scoring drives, pretty quick, 66 seconds. Then later in the game, you're able to put together some extended drives. What did you like about the offense tonight?
0: I think they just kind of continue to answer the challenge, right? Offensively, we had the big return. We talked about one of the goals was to play complementary football, offense, defense, special teams, and to have that defense stand up, make a stop. To have the punt return go for a big hit with Mac, and then to have our offense kind of get it in the end zone quick. But I do know I came in at halftime, and I always watch plays in my office in there after I talk to the offensive, defense, and special teams. And I think we had 22 offensive plays in the first half compared to 50 on defense. And so I knew they had the time of possession, but it's just kind of the way the game flowed. I don't think we could ask for anything better. It was a four-quarter game. I know that, you know, at the end there, it kind of got away from them a little bit, but. Well, we had a majority of our players in there through 3.5 quarters, and I think that's a really good thing.
1: Brent, are you getting a vibe of like Hank Beattie or PB when you think about Colin Dixon and just what he's getting able to?
0: You know, I give a lot of credit to Barry. I give a lot of credit to Steph. Every year we kind of have a different guy step up in that wide receiver room. Thankfully, Colin's got two.
1: Sure.
0: You know, so, but to be honest, Braden Trimble was one that I was really having my eye on. I talked to Coach Austin earlier today. I know there's a lot of people in Mount Zion for the opponent to come through. So. Sure. Kind of cool to see him come up in a big way. He's been practicing extremely well. Colin and Caden, I give Colin a lot of credit. Every time I turn around, he's sitting next to Caden ever since last January. So he knows how to play that game. Huddy really just started practicing in the last 10 days. So I think he just kind of was getting his legs back under him and kind of understanding we got to build that relationship. Obviously, when we get Jay Sean back, and then, you know, we got a couple other guys that didn't get out there a lot today. Ty Robinson. All he does is gets in there and catches one touchdown, right? So, like, to see him continue to grow is going to be a good thing.
2: You mentioned Caden Hauser already.
0: Yeah, you know, so what you guys saw tonight was Caden for the first time. The thing that I get a lot of joy in as a head coach, especially in the QB room, is when the guy that you see prepare every day shows up on game day. And it's exactly what happened. I was in a lot of meetings with Caden this week. We did some early down, third down, end of half, end of game, red zone stuff. And he just, his voice, his confidence is, I showed a clip. I showed a clip of the 2002 Super Bowl last night in our team meeting at the end. And it's a series where, you know, Tom's in his first year and he just takes him down the field with no timeouts, got a minute 17 on the clock, and they hit the game winning field goal. And not just Tom, but the way that the players played around him. I just talked about, I always say volume reflects confidence, but sometimes volume is not even spoken. Volume is about the way you act. Volume is about the way you do things. Volume is about the way you make people feel. And I wanted to show that to our team last night because that team played with great confidence. And that's what I see Caden bring to the group. He's an extremely confident. Now, he does get a little agitated, which, I mean, you know, obviously comes with good and bad. But he was very confident in his preparation, which I think led to there.
16: Coach Brett Bielema talking there about after the game. His quarterback, we mentioned, Caden Hauser, 2 years at Michigan State, 2 years at East Carolina, and a very nice Illini debut. 4 total touchdowns in this. We mentioned earlier, very efficient, 13 of 17. Didn't make any mistakes in this. He talked about his first night in an Illini uniform.
3: I thought it was just very calm. Obviously, I had some nerves going in the first game. I put in a ton of work since January to this point. I thought we were had a good win. Start off, it wasn't as clean as we liked it to be. Got a lot to clean up. Got a good opponent in Duke coming in next week. So I'm going to enjoy this one tonight. Look at the film tomorrow, get it corrected, and move on to the next week. But I thought it was a great win for our first game of the season. Man, so we had 18 seconds left, and I wasn't sure if we were just going to try to run off the clock and go into half. Coach B and Coach Lonnie decided, like, hey, we're going to go try to take a shot on this thing. Got to threw out the ball. So I got a big game. And then just got down to it, and we're like, all right, let's go take a shot. So I went out there. I'm not throwing a Hail Mary, and I don't know how long. But then I saw they had one rusher and everyone deep, and I'm like, all right, let's just take a shot. So I got snap walking back. I was taking my time. I just put a ball up, and I saw UAB defender got up and had a hand on it, and then just batted around, and Ty Robinson made a great play, and I had to get that Hail Mary. That was definitely one of the coolest plays in my career so far. But, yeah, that was awesome.
4: And you played in one of those before? Do you ever
3: have one of the games? No, sir. That was my first Hail Mary ever. So, yeah, you can put that in the books.
16: Caden Hauser, again, coming in. And big shoes, 3-year starter Luke Altmaier was there, and he was all everything for the Illini. Hauser coming in, and again, everyone talking about, just as Brad and Mike talked about a moment ago, the maturity there. You can see he's a fifth-year quarterback and fitting in very nicely there, what he's done in the offseason, getting this win on night number one. We talked about Colin Dixon, of course, again, looking like some of the great receivers we've seen recently, Patrick Bryant and Hank Beatty and some others, Isaiah Williams. Colin Dixon coming in with a very big night. Here are his comments after the game on Thursday.
5: So he described the connection you have fostered since January, which basically we've been right next to him.
6: It's been great. You know, working with Luke the past 2 years was awesome, and then getting the opportunity to work with a guy like Caden's been a lot of fun. Just you know, every day getting better, and it pays off in that place tonight. When he knows he can throw my way, I can be a little security blanket for him.
5: We've seen him all year. Like, he's always like to see him out there with the lights, and it was kind of seamless.
6: Yeah, it was awesome. We kind of got that in some scrimmage situations throughout fall camp and spring ball to see him like that. But I mean, like, you guys saw me when he scored the touchdown, the rushing one, that how fired up he was. And that's just who he is on the field. And it's a lot. It's easy to go out and play for him. And a guy like that, that shows where his emotion on his sleeve and knows that he cares and really cares about you guys.
16: Colin Dixon talking about the night, and again, his new quarterback, Caden Hauser. And so Illinois getting the win 42-23. And like we talked about, again, enjoy these times. You know, are there some question marks on this team? Absolutely. But listen, it wasn't that long ago when winning season openers against teams you're supposed to beat wasn't always a given. And right now they're making those things happen. So, okay, stay with us. We're going to talk with the fantastic Michael LeRoy, University of Illinois law professor. He's a sports law expert, a very, very always an intriguing conversation and interesting in terms of behind the scenes with some of these legal cases. We'll hear from him. We'll talk about the SEC lawsuit against LSU in a bit. Tiger Woods still coming up as well. Busy, busy day right now here on the Sports Spectacular. Stay with us.
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11: Now back with Larry Smith, Mike Cagley, and Brad Sturdy.
12: Yeah, you know, one of our great friends on the show that gives us so many great insights is Michael LeRoy. He's a sports law expert. He's at the University of Illinois. He does so many things. He doesn't like that word, but I'm going to call him that anyway because he's a guy who's much more learned in this than I am, and I admit that very humbly. I have no issues with that at all. Michael, good to talk to you again. Good to see you.
13: Thanks for having me back, Larry. Happy to be with you.
12: Absolutely, absolutely. Well, listen, since last time we talked, you know, you and I, we've been discussing this. The legal side here of sports, when it comes down to NIL and transfer portal and eligibility. And, you know, every time we think we've kind of hit a point, college sports says, oh, no, hold my beer. Now we're literally talking about, and I just laugh every time I even say the words, potentially professional players who have signed pro contract with American professional sports teams coming back to college, coming back to campus. That's a place, I'll be honest with you, I did not think we would ever be, but here we are. Want to get your first thoughts before we kind of dive into this, your initial thoughts on where we are on this right now.
13: Yeah, so I'm two different kinds of people. I'm a fan. Yeah. The fan in me is outraged by this. This is not what I grew up with. This is not what I expect. I'm also a scholar who looks at this. That part of me says, and this is not a big surprise. Let me briefly tell you why it's not a surprise. If you go back to 2024, just 2 years ago, the sports league that made the most money was the NFL, $23 billion. The next highest sports league in terms of revenue in 2024 was Division I Athletics, $20.8 million. In other words, Division I Athletics is about $2 million less in revenue generation. What does that tell you? It tells you that Division I Athletics is a professional enterprise. You know, that's number one. Number two, I want to take us back to 1852, the very first intercollegiate contest between Harvard and Yale, a rowing contest on Lake Winnipesaukee in New Hampshire. Both teams, it turns out, hired paid rowing professionals. And this was they paid teammates who weren't in school and they were making prize money. Okay. So when you look at what LSU is doing today in terms of, well, we'll hire these guys, it's really a continuation, from then. And then if you just take a look at the phony character of NIL. And by that, I mean, every fan who looks at it understands it is pay for play. Everybody understands the best players are going to get the best NIL deals, but it can't be a professional athletic model. It can't be a pay for play model. So we have a three-party system. We have the school. We have the NIL. We've got the platform over here. It's a Learfield. It's a Playfly. It's somebody like that. We have the athlete. The athlete gives over his or her NIL rights to the school. They've sold out. They've sold their rights. The rights go to the Learfield or similar kind of platform. They exploit it for money. Now the athlete has to literally work for the platform to earn the NIL. This is the direct activation concept. Now, what's jarring about the scenario that guys who voluntarily just said, I'm heading off to the NFL, bye-bye, and they don't make the team. Now they went back in. You know, the common sense part of you says, go away, you shouldn't be here. But this has become a business that is comparable to the NFL. And that's why players are winning most of these cases at the first round in court.
12: Wow. You know, that's a perspective I really hadn't thought about. And I did not know about that. Back with Harvard and Yale, that kind of puts things in perspective. It sounds like right now the SEC is, the 15 teams are really digging in their heels against LSU.
13: Yeah.
12: It feels like, in this, if I can go look into my crystal ball, that LSU eventually is going to say, okay, I mean, we're already, classes are underway right now, season's underway, we'll back off. But it's Lane Kiffin. And Lane is never orthodox. And so because it's Lane Kiffin, and I'll be honest, because it's Louisiana, there's no major university, there's no university anywhere in the country that has a bigger influence from its political system than that of LSU, Louisiana State University. I mean, Baton Rouge, I mean, look, when they were going through all the coaches stuff in terms of Coach Kelly last year and Coach Kiffin, they were having meetings in the governor's mansion about this. I mean, that wouldn't happen in Illinois or in Indiana or Kentucky. Where do you think this is going to go in terms with the SEC and digging in their heels against one of their own, LSU?
13: Well, the first thing I would say is when we started the summer, we had Texas Tech, signing up Brendan Sorsby after he was declared ineligible. And we had the Texas Attorney General, Ken Paxton, who was prepared to sue the Big 12 for $200 million to establish eligibility. That got cleared up. But what I'm saying is LSU is not the first school this summer to really bend the rules in a completely unfamiliar way and to draw politicians into it. Now, when you talk about where's this going to end up, and when you insert, which I think is appropriate, Larry, that it's becoming highly politicized, then you're asking me a political question, not a sports question. I think it's a perfectly appropriate question, but I don't know where it goes. The governor of Louisiana has been foursquare behind LSU. And LSU is in a state with an unusual political culture. Every state has a unique political culture. They are no strangers to corruption. Going back to Huey Long and before, it's a very interesting state. Let's suffice to say, if we all call it corruption, we call it break the rules or bend the rules or play by your own rules. So how do I think this will end? I mean, you would hope that cooler heads prevail, that LSU backs off. Their story is going to be, however, that they have a court ruling in Louisiana that creates eligibility for these players. And so their talking point is, we're following a court order. We're not ordered to put these players on a roster, but these players have established eligibility through a lawful court order. So how can you hold us responsible for them? And really, I think, Larry, what we're talking about is a breakdown on the fundamental norms of competition. You know, what is fair play? You know, rules come about because people don't want to play fairly, and so you have to write things down and make things clear. But again, I go back to the history, which is people have been writing down rules for a long, long time. Barry, if I could just take us forward just one little step here.
12: Yeah.
13: Illinois basketball team, as we know, has a fantastic team populated with European basketball players. Mm-hmm. Starting in a year, the NCAA has said in May that international players, meaning players from Europe, who have been paid more than just room and board, will be declared ineligible. The NCAA has trouble defining even who is a professional athlete. And so it's easy for us to cast stones at LSU. I hope they lose. I hope they lose on the field. I hope they lose in court. But then I ask myself, well, how are we different? The answer is we are different. But how much are we different? You know, we are hiring. Listen, we have players who were in leagues that were paying players. I don't know if our guys were getting paid, but I know that they played in leagues with professional athletes. And then you say, well, what's the spirit of the rule? The spirit of the rule is amateurism, but nobody is really observing the spirit of the rule.
12: No, and that's the thing. And you're right on all fronts. The court of law should mean something. And so if there is a ruling in the courts, we should adhere to that. At the same time, we're in a place right now where if we don't get the ruling we like, we just take it to a different court and a different court and a different court until we get there.
13: That's it. And we have chaos. And boy, is it frustrating. We're just starting the college football season. And I love being on your show. I do. But you wouldn't have me on here to talk about my football insights or basketball insights because I've got nothing for you. And it's kind of sad that we're at a place now where we've got to bring in somebody who is a legal commentator to sort of at least explain, like, how did we get here?

0: Would you agree with me on that?
1: Yes, it makes sense. It's the best rule they've come up with. And yes, I think there will be litigation. I published a study in Arizona Law Review 12 years ago. It looked at all of the litigation around eligibility in the NCAA, updating it with anticipation that we will get challenges. You know, let me just boil down. So I'm not good at predicting, but I'm going to use a past example that Illinois, older Illinois fans could understand or relate to. Here, this is not hypothetical. This actually happened. Dave Wilson, who was a phenomenal quarterback for Illinois in the 1980s, he started out in a community college, okay? On the very first play in his freshman year at the community college in California, he broke his arm. He couldn't play that season. He left school. He was in for one play. He lost a year of eligibility. Illinois had all kinds of problems with the NCAA over signing him, and it's too complicated to get into. But I just want to ask the question. Let's stipulate 5 for 5 is a sensible rule. Let's also stipulate that somebody in their fifth year breaks their arm, first play of the game, and they're out, okay? Now, the NCAA would say, that's tough luck. We're sorry about you. Well, the NCAA, so my thought on that is that player, or representing that player, I would file an Americans with Disabilities Act against the school. The schools are covered by the ADA. There's no getting around it. That fifth year of eligibility is worth a lot of money. The idea that we don't have to look any farther than Terrence Shannon to know that when a school or the NCAA is sitting a player who has valuable pro prospects, courts are going to scrutinize what's going on. So I to get to the bottom line, I think this is a significant improvement. I think it cuts down the range of types of lawsuits, but I expect there will be more. You know, I think, Larry, let me just take a step forward. A question that you or others could ask would be, how are we ever going to get out of this mess? Well, yeah. If you've had a professional athletic model, we do. We just don't recognize it as such, okay? But if we did, then you could bargain collectively. And once you bargain collectively, you take the courts out of the picture. Look, just in the past 24, in the past day or so, we've had the NBA lower the boom on the Clippers over the kind of behavior that is rampant in college athletics, which is getting around the cap with some sort of sponsor off to the side who's giving the athlete more money, but it violates the cap. Well, you know what? You're going to see Ballmer, the owner, sue, and all of that. But the point is the NBA is a private association. They're professional league. They can make these rules, and it's too bad for Ballmer. I mean, I don't think he's got a good chance of winning. Unless until we get to that pro model where you're allowed to bargain and you get an antitrust exemption automatic, meaning no more antitrust lawsuits. This conversation, I think you and I will talk socially, but I don't think I'll be a guest on your show because there won't be a lot of legal issues to talk about.
2: Exactly. One very quick, before I let you go, very quick question. Will we get to a point to where some of these things will finally be cleaned up and we can get some of that? Will we get to a collective bargaining, do you think? Where that it feels like everyone's pushing against it, but it just feels like with every one of these situations, you may get to the point where there's so much time being spent in court that it's actually financially responsible to bring in collective bargaining and not spend millions in court fees? Or am I off base with that?
1: You're not off base. Last month, there was an attorney who was working for a big conference, and they're developing a game plan for what I would call skinny collective bargaining, meaning a pared down version. So we had that meeting. I know that attorney is meeting with others who can share insights. And so I do think there are folks who are anticipating it and getting ready. It doesn't mean it's going to happen tomorrow, right. But you do have to think about it. And I would just say, whatever emerges in college athletics, it has to be unique for college athletics. There's a way to do this that is still true to college athletics. It's not the NFL, NBA, and we can get there.
2: Yeah. I'm going to leave it there. Unfortunately, as you know, every time you and I

0: talk. I always have like another 30 minutes of questions, but I've run out of time. I know you always answer the call when we reach out, and we appreciate that. And trust, I'll be talking to you very soon. Maybe we have a conversation about what does that look like? What's an ideal model for college sports? Maybe we can have that discussion next time.
1: Welcome, Larry. Thanks for having me on. And, you know, I do hope we talk again.
0: Okay. You can count on that, Michael. Listen, great to see you, and enjoy these upcoming games these next few weeks. We'll definitely talk again soon. Thanks so much. Michael LeRoy joining us once again, University of Illinois, sports law expert, giving us some interesting points there. And again, this whole CBA, collective bargaining agreement, there are those conversations, as he just said, ongoing. Where will they end up? Only time will tell. All right, stay with us. Quick timeout right here on the show. We're back with more after this.
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0: Welcome back here. Well, again, great conversation with Michael LeRoy, and now the guys are back in. Mike and Brad, want to talk to you guys about this SEC and LSU being sued by your own conference. I mean, just when we think that it's, you know what, this can't go. I thought it was the ultimate and crazy was saying that pro players are going to leave NFL training camps and go back to campus and play next week for their college teams. I thought that was the craziest thing. Conferences suing their own. And we've seen it twice now, as Michael just mentioned. It was the Big 12 and Texas Tech earlier this year with the Brandon Sorsby thing and the gambling. Now it's SEC and LSU.
8: It's wild. You know, we said a few years ago, it's the Wild West and it's going to, but it'll get better. It'll sort itself out. It's not sorting. It's getting worse. We're now suing each other. I'm waiting for one of the coaches to sue one of the players because they didn't get a sack, or a player's going to sue a coach because they didn't get enough snaps. I don't know. It's just bizarre right now.
9: Yeah, I think if you're going to enforce these rules, you're going to have something like this happen, and we will see what the courts say. They're probably going to have to, every legal expert I've talked to has said there's got to be some sort of CBA to stop the lawsuits. I'm not a legal expert, but I just think that that's the route we got to go.
8: You play one on the radio.
9: I do play one on the radio. Not very effectively, but I do play one.
0: Well, that's the thing too, that even the Tennessee chancellor coming out against LSU, and even Georgia's attorney general, like, we're getting political now, saying they will use all means to, legal means against LSU. And now again, but Lane Kiffin, here's what's amazing. So Lane Kiffin, he ticked off Tennessee fans when he left after 1 year. He ticked off Ole Miss fans for leaving them after an 11-1 season and before the playoff. Now he's ticked off the entire SEC. This guy has the ability, I can't think of another coach that's drawn this kind of ire with this many people.
8: Well, it's not the first school for him to draw this much ire, right? I mean, this is a dude that I think he feeds off it, right? Yeah. Eventually they'll just leave him on the tarmac and not let him get on the plane like they've done at other places. So I don't know. We'll see what happens here. But I've never seen anyone the ability. I mean, he's a massive troll, right? I mean, he's great on his ex was fun. But I think now he's like doing it like in real life. It's not trolling anymore. He's just doing it. And then Will Wade is like, well, he's Will Wade, as we know. And so it's going to be interesting to see how this plays out. It's almost like watching, I feel like I'm watching like Days of Our Lives, but the college edition. You remember we had Saved by the Bell, the college years? Now we have Days of Our Lives, the college edition.
9: Yeah. This is something that you wonder. He leaves Ole Miss, doesn't get to make a playoff, a CFP run, only to go to a place that is, who knows, could get in a strange way, might even get kicked out of the SEC. So, I mean, it would be so funny if that's actually what happened. I don't think it'll get that far, but Lane does not know what a boring day at work is. That's just the bottom line.
0: And now the Louisiana judge, now coming through, a state judge ruling on Friday that the SEC and Sankey are not allowed to punish member schools. Of course, we had that last week, and now the SEC is now suing for that. It's insane. Just when we thought, okay, great, woohoo, we've got football on the field. No. The court stuff is still going to continue. Here's the thing. I think we all agree that we applaud these conferences for putting some real teeth in their punishments and now really fighting to enforce it and not just saying, well, okay, we'll let you go this time. The NBA, meanwhile, handing down, and we feel bad for our guy, Keaton Wagler, because he's affected. It looks as it is right now. Keaton Wagler is the last first round pick of the Clippers this decade, because the next five first round picks have been blocked out. $30 million fine. The owner suspended for a year because the allegations of circumventing the salary cap with the Kawhi Leonard deal.
8: It's crazy. That's a seriously stiff penalty. Although I think in Ballmer's case, it's like us being charged $3. It's all relative, right? But the five first round picks, I mean, it'll be a decade before the Clippers are competitive. I mean, you can't not get first round picks. Now, on the good side for our guy, Keaton Wagler, you're going to get some shots over the next few years, buddy. And they're going to have to keep you, and they're going to have to pay you because they can't replace you.
0: Yeah.
9: Yeah, it's unfortunate for Keaton, you know, going to not have much help coming, and they need a lot of help. I also think, Kawhi gets to walk out of there with almost no consequences for himself. And the people I feel sorriest for are the fans. Because if you're a fan of that team, they've just pulled out and basically said, yeah, the next 5 to 10 years, you're not going to do anything. And I'm looking at the Timberwolves, and I think once they got the Joe Smith fine, Larry might know better than me, but I don't know if they went to the playoffs for 15 or 20 years. So that's the fans, and I hate to, you know, we all have a joke about the fans, but the fans really pay a price for this one.
0: The fans? What about the fans? What about the fans? What about the fans? Yeah, it's unfortunate, and we hate it for Keaton Wilder, but yeah, he gets to be the man. It'll be a bad team, but he gets to be the man. Hey, I've got about a minute left. I want to get your thoughts on the Bad Boys. Tiger Woods, if you're out of a job, listen, Tiger's looking for a driver, and he'll employ you for the next 5 years. You're a billionaire who's lost the ability to drive, guys. Come on. And then Tony Romo. Dude, people, get a driver. You know what? Kentucky's former head football coach Mark Stoops had a driver. He's going to go out in the town, have a few bourbons. He had somebody drive. Smart. It's a cheap insurance. Smart.
8: Yeah, it doesn't make a lot of sense. I've never understood these guys that have virtually unlimited money, but they still drive. When they don't need it. I mean, get an Uber, buy a new car, and have someone bring it to you. I mean, and drive you. I mean, I don't want to leave your car there. You can afford a new one. It doesn't matter. Just take an Uber, get home, get a driver, whatever it takes. I don't know. It doesn't make a lot of sense to me, but I think that everybody thinks they can get, I'll be fine. I'll be fine.
0: Yeah.
9: Dang EIU grads.
0: Yeah, we can't hold our liquor. That's what it comes down to.
9: Nice. You make good memes, though.
0: There you go. We got to run. We're out of time. You guys enjoy ILL, baby, getting the win, and it's Duke next week. We'll talk to you next week on the show. Have a good
9: one. I.
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12: A special report from ABC News. The judge in the Lindsey Clancy case has officially declared a mistrial. It comes after Clancy's defense attorney, Kevin Reddington, tried to stay that declaration, which was struck down this afternoon by the Massachusetts State Supreme Court. ABC's Aaron Katursky, outside the courthouse in Plymouth, says it was an unusual move from Reddington.
13: I was struck, though, that in Reddington's argument to Judge Sullivan to urge the jury forward, despite three times coming back saying they're unable to reach a unanimous verdict, he did not appear to cite a lot of case law. And if he had it, he undoubtedly would have to make a more proper judicial argument.
12: Clancy was on trial for killing her three children in 2023, with her defense arguing she wasn't criminally liable for the crime since she was suffering from postpartum psychosis at the time. Jurors deliberated for 7 days. This is ABC News.
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16: Involving players who originally turned pro getting a chance to come back to LSU. ESPN's Nick Saban says there's chaos in college football.
17: I mean, just think, Pat, 5 or 10 years ago, or even when you played in the league, I mean, it was not even anything that could ever be a thought in your mind.
16: That on the Pat McAfee Show. Meanwhile, leaders of the college football playoff issued a statement strongly supporting the position of conferences prohibiting pro players from returning to college football. In the pros, Rams coach Sean McVay says all of his players will travel to Australia for next week's opener, including Aaron Donald. In baseball, the Tigers and Guardians in a rain delay as they get set to play the first of a day-night doubleheader. Women's World Cup, the U.S. beats China 94-61.

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8: 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Roy Schmidt Honda, Josh Ross with Everhart and Everhart Abstracts, Sarah Bush Lincoln, Toledo Democrat, Neil Tire Toledo, Evapco Midwest, Country Financial, Lauren Holsapple.

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2: Hi, my name is Doris Cesaruzin. I'm a physical therapy assistant from HSHS St. Anthony's Physical Rehab and Wellness. As kids return to school, here are some tips to help select a backpack to prevent back strain. Number one, choose a backpack with wide, well-padded shoulder straps and make sure your child uses both straps to distribute the weight of the backpack evenly over the back. Backpacks shouldn't be carried on one shoulder, as having all the weight on one shoulder can lead to muscle strain. Number two, tighten the straps to keep the load closer to the back. It is also important to organize the items inside so that heavier items are low and towards the center of the backpack. Number three, encourage your child to pack lightly by only carrying items needed for the day. A backpack should never weigh more than 10 to 20% of your child's body weight. And number four, you might also consider getting a crossbody bag, which is a good alternative for carrying books and supplies. Following these tips should help prevent strain on your child's back. Here's to a good and safe school year.
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6: This is Effingham Fire Chief Brent Yoakum. We have all heard about home fires taking lives and destroying all that a family owns. These tragedies remind us to double check for fire safety. The Effingham Fire Department says, make sure your home has properly installed and working smoke alarms. 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Teach children never to hide if there's a fire. 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
1: 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I'm Aaron Goldhammer. He's Randy Scott. 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
5: Alvin Marmo, here we are in Colorado, and a familiar face is back in the lineup in Andre Pallante.
6: Yes, Dre's back, which is good. He's feeling healthy. He had a good live BP back at Busch, recovered well, and looking forward to seeing him back in that rotation. He's done a nice job this year. He'll be limited as far as pitch count. It's not full go based on only throwing 50 his last time out in that live BP and recovering well, so we'll take him little further than that, but excited to get him back in the game.
5: And you had to make a roster move.
6: Yeah, unfortunately, Fernandez goes out, and what I appreciate most about him is he took the ball quite a bit. Even on days he easily could have said, hey, I need a day, he took the ball and gave us some good outings. So unfortunately, he has to go out, but the rest of the guys have more length to work with, especially in this park. We know what can happen here pretty quickly. So he's the one that goes down.
5: How different do you have to approach things in this ballpark? Because it's huge, the ball carries. I mean, there's no lead that's ever safe.
6: No, there's no lead that's ever safe. And we've seen that before both ways, where you come back or where you give it up. It's just part of playing at Coors Field. So it'll be interesting. We have some guys down, and being able to play L.A. the way we did, man, I love that series. There's so many positives that came out of that. But we used our back end, back-to-back days, and Stanek, Soriano, and O'Brien. So those guys are down. And we'll have to figure it out with the rest of the guys. Some guys step up and get some outs.
5: Mason Wynn, what's his status?
6: Yeah, feeling good. He did a nice job yesterday of taking swings at full speed against the machine. He'll hit BP on the field today. And our hope is that if everything checks off, that he can be live either tomorrow or the following day.
5: You know, we saw Kay Winquist pitch, and I thought he came in, gave you a really clean inning that you really needed at that point in the game. What do you see in him?
6: Yeah, he's got stuff. Good fastball, good life to it, good cutter, good breaking ball, and is on the attack. So had one shaky outing. We didn't help him out defensively that outing, but came back yesterday and gave us a strong sixth inning.
5: All right, let's talk about your lineup for game one.
6: You got Torres leading off, playing second, Herrera DH, and Burleson at first, Walker in right, Bernal behind the plate, Baez in left, Gorman at third, Sajacy at short, and Church in center field.
5: All right, let's go get him.
6: Let's do it.
7: 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We'll tell you what's going on across the Cardinals minor league system. 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
4: 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You will not feel like you've baled hay and be wore out from haggling. If ours is not for you, we will thank you for giving us a chance. Come experience buying a vehicle at Northside Ford, and thank you to all that already have.
5: 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Tyson, Brian, and the team are cooking over 40 gallons of chili each week. Our slow-simmered family recipe has just the right amount of kick and can be ordered as a side with a sandwich or can be picked up by the quart in our drive-thru window. Evening specials include our pretzel bites, Kansas City, New York strips, Austin Blues burnt ends, catfish bites, and the chili horseshoe. I'll see you at Niemberg's.
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9: Cardinals Rockies tonight opening up a weekend series. Welcome back in. Ameren Total Access continues across the Cardinals Radio Network. Let's take a look at what's going on across the Cardinals minor league system. Some transactions across the system today. Right-hand pitcher Bobby Olsen got a big jump. He went from High A Peoria to Triple A Memphis. They're getting a little bit of an infusion in terms of their pitching because Ryan Fernandez got sent down from the Cardinals to Memphis as well. Also, outfielder Ian Petrutz, he ends up on the injured list today. He is a high A outfielder. Travis Honeyman, another outfielder at Double A, he's been placed on the injured list. Trevor Condon, who the Cardinals are recently drafted, he has been placed on the 7-day injured list as well. As far as what's going on in actual games tonight, Memphis, they match up against Durham. They're going to be getting underway here momentarily. Left-hand pitcher Cooper Jerpy on the mound tonight. So far, so good for him at Memphis. No record, but a .95 ERA. That'll get it done. Double A Springfield playing at Corpus Christi this evening. Lefty Braden Davis going. He's 2-5 with a 5.08 ERA. Peoria will take on at Quad Cities. Right-hander Brian Holiday makes the start. He's 0-1 with an ERA at 6. And then one game across the system already underway. The Palm Beach Cardinals, they trail Daytona 5-3. That game in the top of the fifth inning. In our game, it's the Cardinals and the Rockies. Andre Pallante against Ryan Feltner. We're back out to Coors Field to go inside the park. We'll do that next. It's all part of Ameren Total Access right here on the Cardinals Radio Network, powered by Graybar.
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18: We're inside the ballpark at Coors Field in Denver, Colorado, along with the voice of the Cardinals, John Rooney. Ricky Horton is here. I'm Mike Claiborne, and tough night last night for the Cardinals, and we'll see how they respond. They've done this before. Well, they'll come out and really put it on a team after having a tough loss, but yesterday just had a real sting about it where the walk came around to eventually score the winning run, and, man, I didn't sleep well last night.
19: Did we sleep at all? Oh, we got in so early here today. I look for them to respond well, Claves, and I think last night the whole series, so many good things happened in that series. The pitching, again, wore thin. These guys have been used a lot. The bullpen game took a lot out of them the day before, and the fact that Soriano walked three batters, that set up Riley O'Brien with the top of the order, and he couldn't survive it last night.
20: Yeah, you know, I thought about the game yesterday. You know, yes, it was a very rough ending, obviously, but the game was pretty good up until then. It was fun. The Cardinals had a chance to sweep the Dodgers, which would have been just an amazing accomplishment, something they haven't done in several years since 2018, and they were, you know, within a couple of outs of doing that. It was almost like you're having a great day, and then you had to get a shot at the doctor's office, and it hurt for a while, and then you kind of come back the next day and you feel better. And I feel like that's hard to do in this game, but I think for some reason, and I haven't fully understood why it is, and maybe the coaches, Claves, that foster this, but this team really forgets pretty quickly.
18: Yeah, they do have a short memory about things like last night, for sure. All right, you play a Colorado team that's struggling this year, but they are in a lot of games. They have a lot of one-run losses to their credit or discredit. So that means you're going to have to stick around and make sure you figure out how to get that 27th out, because they stick around.
20: Yeah, and they can hit. And I don't mean they can Colorado hit like they're, you know.
18: No, they move the line.
20: They move the line, and in the last four games that they've played against the Cardinals, they've had 10 or more hits. And so, you know, you're going to have to try to control them somehow, and the Cardinals are going to have Andre Pallante with the task of trying to do that first. We haven't seen him in a while. He's going to be on a pitch count. count, and you know, don't quite know how many innings that's going to end up being, but eventually the Cardinals bullpen is going to have to show up today.
19: And I really believe, Claves, that with Pallante getting a fresh start tonight, he had some time on the injured list, and he was able to heal up a little bit, and I think many of these players have needed that. This is a young team. Remember, we didn't have an all-star